FM, the Hurricanes-Canadians game is just getting underway. Carolina leads the series 3-1. I would love to see a Vegas Hurricanes Stanley Cup final. And I don't care who wins. I'd be happy if either of those teams won, just as long as it's not the Montreal Canadiens.

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The main thing is, I think it's great for the league, but I'll expand coming up in a few minutes.

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There was some big CFL news yesterday as a new media deal was struck. So the current one is in place until the end of this year, and then the new one kicks in, and it is still with TSN. TSN will still air games Thursday and Friday, and then Saturday games will be aired by DAZN, which is a streaming service. And then YouTube is involved as well in the partnership. It's a six-year deal worth $500 million, which is huge. That puts a smile on my face. That is so good for the league. You know, and in the day and age where so many people are talking about, you know, the health of the Canadian Football League and is it going to survive this and that? Well, $500 million will do it. So their current TV deal is worth $50 million a year. This next one is $83 million a year. Now, there is something that people are complaining about, not happy about. And it's, I get it, it's understandable. You're going to have to pay the DAZN streaming service to watch the Saturday games. And you know that in 2027 and beyond, the Saturday games are going to be the games that are going to be the most watched ones, like Rider games, Bomber games. However, it's like, at the end of the day, I think it's $35 a month for DAZN is what I saw. So, yeah, extra money, but not gonna kill you, is it? I don't know. I think it's great for the league. Other than I do, like I said, understand that people are a little upset about having to pay that fee, but that's the only downside that I see in this entire thing.

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Cruise FM. I'm Mark. Keep listening for those Bon Jovi songs. Before each Bon Jovi song, you'll hear a keyword. You text it in, and you could be flying away to see Bon Jovi July 14th in New York City. The grand prize draw is going to be made on Monday.

You know what used to be considered the norm? Now it might be considered, I don't know if rude is the right word, just strange, is showing up to someone's house unexpectedly, knocking on the door, wanting to go in for a little visit. If someone knocks on my door and I don't know someone's coming over and I hear that knock on the door, are you like me and think, oh my God, there's a serial killer here. This is it. Lock the doors, draw the curtains, and be quiet. Shh. We want to pretend that no one's here. Or if someone calls you unexpectedly without sending a text first, that's kind of how it goes now. You send a text saying, hey, you busy right now? Can you talk? Rather than just calling, because if you just up and call out of nowhere, your first thought might be, oh my God, who died? Oh no.

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I thought getting hurt while stretching was just for us everyday regular folk, but it turns out that it can happen to a professional athlete as well. I'll tell you more about that coming up.

Normally, this doesn't happen to a professional athlete. It happens to us every day, regular folk. But a pitcher for the Miami Marlins this week left a game against the Blue Jays, actually, after four shutout innings. He was getting ready to come out for the fifth inning, and he was doing some stretching in the dugout, and then he had a right hamstring spasm, and he had to come out of the game because of that. Spasms are the worst. You get one, it's just, barely move. It's just incapacitating. I thought that when I first saw this, that he got hurt stretching, like pulled something. A spasm, I guess, sort of, maybe, is due to stretching. I don't know. But I thought it was just a simple stretch and he, you know, threw out his arm or something. Or a slight little move that some of us everyday regular folk can do and get hurt. Like, oh, I dropped my pen. Go to pick it up. Oh! Oh, my back! Oh, there's no way I'm recovering from that. Or the worst one is you got a sneeze coming on and then you sneeze and somehow you get hurt sneezing. Brutal.

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I just saw something so relatable. You know when you go down for a nap and you lay down and you can't seem to fall asleep, and then you have a certain time that you have to be up at, and then you just continue looking at the clock? If I fall asleep right now, I'll have 30 minutes. If I fall asleep now, I'll have 17. If I fall asleep now, I'll have 9 minutes. And then the, you know, clock rolls over to when you have to be up, and you didn't fall asleep at all because basically all you were focusing on was the clock and how much time you're going to have to nap if you fell asleep at this time. It's brutal. I actually had that the other day, and I was watching the clock because I had to wake our kid up. Can only nap for a certain amount of time, right? 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And I'm going to be more tired because then I'm going to have to parent. Yeah. Struggle is real.

0: 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Here's your chance to win a trip to New York City to see Bon Jovi live at Madison Square Garden. 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
2: 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A wildfire alert is being issued by the RM of Shelbrooke. An order evacuation has been issued for the RM of Shelbrooke. Individuals in the RM of Shelbrooke who lives 1 mile west and 5 miles east of Shelbrooke and are south of Highway 3 to the RM of Shelbrooke border must evacuate immediately. The wildfire is fast moving and is heading northwest. Individuals should use the Oil Service Road to evacuate. The registration area is set up at the Elks Hall in Shelbrooke. 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

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Keep listening for those Bon Jovi songs. You hear the keyword before the song, you text it in, you could be flying away to Bon Jovi. They're playing Madison Square Garden July 14th of this summer. The grand prize draw going to be happening on Monday.

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1: The original lyrics to this next song were, ooh wee ooh, you look just like Ginger Rogers. Oh, oh, I move just like Fred Astaire. Apologies for the singing. Before going with the iconic Buddy Holly and Mary Tyler Moore. When downloading music became legal, this song hit over 500,000 downloads by 2006. And of course, no one can forget the iconic Happy Days music video, which brought us a 90s band using footage from a 70s TV show about a family in the 50s. Here's Weezer's smash hit, Buddy Holly.

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Cruise FM, I'm Mark. We're having a garage sale this weekend, and I'm kind of thinking about how much we're going to make. We have quite a bit of stuff. I just don't know if it's going to be, you know, $100 we're going to make, $200, $300. I think we'll make more than $100. It'd be nice to make $500. Nice having that money in the pocket, plus getting rid of a bunch of stuff that's just taking up room at our house. But, you know, it'll be good for someone else. I should really try to sell our stuff a bit better than basically calling it junk.

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Cruise FM. I'm Mark. Early on tonight, Team Canada unveiled their 26-man World Cup roster, and the World Cup gets going June 11th. So what is that? About 2 weeks away, and then it's over a month of nonstop soccer. Or, I'm sorry, nonstop football. I was trying to do an accent. I don't know what that

You know what used to be considered the norm? Now it might be considered, I don't know if rude is the right word, just strange, is showing up to someone's house unexpectedly, knocking on the door, wanting to go in for a little visit. If someone knocks on my door and I don't know someone's coming over and I hear that knock on the door, are you like me and think, oh my God, there's a serial killer here. This is it. Lock the doors, draw the curtains, and be quiet. Shh. We want to pretend that no one's here. Or if someone calls you unexpectedly without sending a text first, that's kind of how it goes now. You send a text saying, hey, you busy right now? Can you talk? Rather than just calling, because if you just up and call out of nowhere, your first thought might be, oh my God, who died? Oh no.

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Now ask yourself, are you really living? 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

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These five boys from New Jersey released 16 studio albums, sold over 150 million records, took home one Grammy, six Billboard Touring Awards, two World Music Awards, and an induction into the Rock and Roll Hall of Fame. Now ask yourself, are you really living? If you're not, Cruz FM and Ozone are flying you away to see Bon Jovi at Madison Square Garden in New York City. It's my-

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1: 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On the Cruise Facebook page, we asked this question. We wanted to know what the best campground was here in the province. We have a lot of them. We have a lot of lakes in Saskatchewan, and therefore we have a lot of really beautiful campgrounds. And I have to say, shout out to Sun Shadows at Good Spirit. Holy smokes, did they ever have a lot of comments.
2: Did
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1: That song was the theme song for when Clear Pepsi came out.
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1: And,
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1: What is
2: it? Right Now.
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2: About Tomorrow.
1: 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Are you sure?
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1: You're right.
2: So they did a skit about Crystal Gravy?
1: 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And
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2: Good story, man. 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
2: 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She's like, can I please get out of this one? I want to talk. And I'm like, yeah, all right. Expecting something good to happen.
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3: Hey, thanks for swinging by and spending some time. We got music, songs, stories, and more. Some of mine, some of my faves, and hopefully some of yours as well. Your being here helps me make the engine run. Because you know, you can't throw a party without the partygoers. So let's get started. Let's kick it off with Mark.

radio. You know, back in the early days, when I first started writing with Jim Vallance, we were trying to figure it out. We'd sit around Vancouver, throwing ideas back and forth, riffs, lyrics, anything that felt like it might stick. No rules, no pressure, just chasing that feeling when a song starts to come together. This Time came out of one of those sessions in 82. This Time started with a guitar idea, something simple but with a bit of urgency in it. Then we built the rest of the song around that. I always liked that about this song. It's got that early energy, a bit raw.

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1: You know the saying, that when life gives you lemons, you make lemonade? Easier said than done, however. Life gave Billy Joe Armstrong intense anxiety and panic attacks, and he turned them into a Grammy nomination with his next song. Just how does anxiety and panic create a song that has the power to put you in a good mood? Well, what can I say? Music is transformative. This is Basket Case from Green Day on Brian.

0: large a smile on your face. So happy it hurts. 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And now,
1: dearly beloved, here we are gathered today to get through this thing called Bryan Adams Radio.
0: Prince, Let's Go Crazy. He wrote this as an opener for Purple Rain and also to kick off his live shows. Set the tone right away. 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And underneath all that celebration, there's actually a deeper message about life, about pushing through the chaos and choosing joy anyway. 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

The first single from Hysteria and the band's first top 10 back home in the UK. We've talked before about songs that were written quickly, but Def Leppard's Animal took 3 years. Producer Jim Steinman had a go with it before Mutt Lang came along and completed the production. And sometimes that's how it goes in the songwriting world. Hey, this is Brian Adams, and this is Brian Adams Radio. Up next, we got Hooked on a Feeling by Blue Suede. This one went to number one in the U.S., first Swedish act to ever do that. And then, decades later, it comes roaring back again thanks to movies and soundtracks. One of those tracks that kept just finding a new life. It's Blue Suede, Hooked on a Feeling. Ooh,

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1: Hello, good morning. It's Joel here. I'm live from Zach's Home Hardware, the brand new grand opening of the building up on 51st. We're in between Miller and Miners up here in the North End. And yeah, there are some huge savings to be had. They're doing this sale until the 31st. So today is the second last day that you can save a lot of money. On top of that, it's pretty fun here at Zach's Home Hardware. 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

Hey, this is Bryan Adams right here on Bryan Adams Radio. Thanks for joining me. All right, it's the late 80s, and Bon Jovi is coming off massive success with their Slippery When Wet album. Big expectations, and they come right back swinging with this one. John Bon Jovi has said that they actually struggled with it at first. They kept rewriting, trying to get the chorus just right. Even scrapped an early version before landing on what we know now. And once they did, it's pure arena rock. Big hook, big attitude, and that tongue-in-cheek take on love being the only cure you need. Another number one hit for the band is Bon Jovi and Bad Medicine, co-written with Desmond

0: at first you don't succeed, try again. Roll with the punches. I think it's great that a song about resilience is actually off my 16th studio album. Because you don't make 16 albums without a fair amount of resilience. You get knocked down, you get back up. The album's called Roll With The Punches as well.
1: Come on, baby.
0: 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And I'm still not ready to put the

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6: 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It is Joel. I'm live here from Zach's Home Hardware, the brand new building on 51st. 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
1: Brian Adams Radio continues now with the great Stevie Ray Vaughan. We've talked before about how much talent this guy had. The tone, the feel, the way he could make a guitar sound like it was speaking. And the thing is, he was still getting better. By the late 80s, he'd come through some tough years, cleaned up his life, and was playing with clarity and power that felt like a whole new chapter was just getting started. And then, gone far too soon. One of those losses where you can't help wonder, what could have come next? What else would he have done? But what he did leave behind...

for it, you know what I mean? Okay, anyway, Bryan Adams Radio fans are usually up for a good guitar solo, so I think we have to put one of the best ever guitar solos up now. It's time to check out Hotel California. Can anyone remember what time is checkout? How's the room service?

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2: 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We're on the north side of the street. Can't miss it. And man, they have some great sales for this grand opening. It started on Thursday. 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

Blackhearts with I Love Rock and Roll. Joan Jett and I have a few things in common. Aside from sharing the love of rock and roll, we've shared a stage on many occasions, and it makes a pretty huge difference on tour when you're working with great people. There's really no other way to do it reasonably, and I've been lucky on this front. I work with this next gang in the same capacity, and they're a great bunch of guys.

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Michael's there? Well, because he is there. That was Sheryl Crow, Every Day is a Winding Road, a song that prioritizes spontaneity over rigid planning. Try saying that three times. You never know where the road is going to take you, but it's a pretty safe bet that you're going to see some cars. And look at that. Here's some now with Rick Ocasek behind the wheel in the driver's seat. This is You Might Think on Bryan Adams Radio.

Okay, so two contradictory ideas, both can be true. A, it's never gonna rain again, and B, when it does, face the wind, take your cup and fill it up. Be optimistic, but be realistic and pragmatic on top of that. Oh, and while you're trying to master those life skills, just keep on rocking at all costs. This should help. AC/DC, you shook me all night long!

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This is Bryan Adams with 3 hours of the best rock and roll on the radio. Billy Idol recorded Dancing With Myself both with his band Gen X and as a solo artist a year later, which is the version most of us know. The idea came when he and bassist Tony James were in a disco in Tokyo. They noticed something strange. All these kids were dancing, not with each other, but with their own reflections in mirrored walls. And Billy said it was like this glimpse into the future, people surrounded by others, but still completely on their own.

The only one from 1983, track one from Cuts Like a Knife. It's easy for me to get nostalgic thinking about that far. This next one's a great example of how a song can take on a whole new life. Originally written by Bob Marley in 1973. Very much rooted in reggae with a deep message about justice and authority and standing your ground.

one in the U.S. And here's the cool part. 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So same song, different lens, both iconic, Eric Clapton. I shot the sheriff.

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3: 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That's 42% off for those. As well, there's some fun stuff going on, too. We're playing Plinko here from 11 till 2. You could win a bunch of stuff. 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We've got bouncy castles, and also there's a petting zoo today. 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They're all going to be here. It's a great time. A lot of money to be saved at Zach's Home Hardware on 51st for the grand opening celebration.
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0: betrayal, and the pressure of a band's rising fame at the time, the White Stripes with Seven Nation Army. By the way, as a kid, Jack White would mishear the Salvation Army as Seven Nation Army, and that's where the name came from. I didn't know that. The song and the idea came much later, of course. And with that, another show in the books. Thanks for joining us on Brian Adams Radio. The entire endeavor is not possible without you. So come back, why don't you? Next week, same time, same place. And until then, keep smiling, keep rocking, keep rolling with the punches. Peace.
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1: And now, hop in and buckle up. As we leave the map in the glove box and travel the back roads, let's see where the music takes us. 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
2: Get in the car. It is hot out, right? She's hot. Don't let the metal seatbelt burn your skin. Remember those days? Today we are celebrating the glorious weather, the sun, the summer vibes, and just being alive. Yeah, because today's category is the best live versions of popular songs. Yeah. We start with a Rod Stewart classic that was originally released as a B-side to Reasons to Believe back in 1971. Stewart thought it was a throwaway song that lacked basically everything needed to become a hit. Radio DJs disagreed, played it, and catapulted it to number one in both the US and UK, recorded in just two takes, with future Rolling Stones guitarist Ronnie Wood handling both acoustic and electric guitar. And then, in one of the most famous live performances, it features Stewart reuniting with Ronnie Wood's on the acclaimed 1993 MTV Unplugged and Seated album. Also, fun fact, the title Maggie May doesn't appear in the song at all. Even better fun fact, at 16 years old, Stewart went to the Blue Jazz Festival. And he and his friends snuck in, and he ended up hooking up with an older woman who emerged from the beer tents. This was Stewart's first time. And the only reason I'm telling you this is because there is a video of this festival, like footage of this festival from 1961, and you can actually see a young 16-year-old Rod Stewart in the crowd rocking out. I mean, clearly having the best day of his life up to that point.

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1: Hey, good morning. 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

It's a detour double dose of live Nirvana from their MTV Unplugged special. So this next song has got to be one of the most famous live recordings of all time. I can't even properly explain, though, to the younger listeners how big of a show this was. Again, talking about the 1993 appearance of Nirvana on MTV Unplugged. Nirvana hit the ground in 1991 with their album Nevermind. Their hit song and hit video, Smells Like Teen Spirit, they single-handedly basically ushered grunge music into the mainstream. And people thought what they thought about this new sound that literally replaced heavy metal overnight. But collectively, no one really knew how to feel about this band at first. The members were always difficult in a fun way when it came to interviews and appearances back then. But when they did MTV Unplugged, the world witnessed this just weird vulnerability and undeniable raw talent of Kurt Cobain. And it kind of united everyone onto the same page about these guys. It's an absolute testament of the man's presence and star power. It was on full display when he sang this next song, All Apologies.

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3: 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We're playing Plinko right now in the front of the store, and they're giving away a bunch of free things. 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They're so happy about winning a stuffy. You can win yourself a Contigo cup. They're worth about $40. 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

tonight. You say your love will lean in against the old street light. Well, don't worry, baby, it's gonna be alright. He was tossing and turning,

It's the Detour, and this week's category is live music. Yeah, we're playing the best live releases of amazing songs, and this next one is super fun. Stevie Ray Vaughan and Double Trouble took this 1972 Stevie Wonder classic and turned it into a blues rock anthem. Their most famous live rendition was recorded on August 28th, 1986 at the Orpheum Theater in Memphis and later released on their 1986 live album. Now, Ray Vaughan's fretwork on this particular track has been described by many music historians as, quote, blistering. Yeah. And here's a random fun fact about Stevie. Okay, everyone knows he worshipped his legendary Stratocaster guitar and he played with extraordinarily heavy strings. Now, if you're a guitar or a music nerd, I hope this next part means something to you. I'm just reading it, okay? His strings were often 0.013 to 0.058, tuned down a half step to E flat. Yeah? You feel me? That whew, right over my head. To cope, though, with the resulting finger wear, he resorted to extreme measures like super gluing his fingertips or using fake skin to keep playing through, like, the blood and the blisters and the pain. Man, he's hardcore.

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2: This Week in Music History, we go back to May 29th, 1977. Queen were playing a show in Stafford, England. And during We Will Rock You, the audience just spontaneously started going along to the song. And the band were like, hey now, this is neat. Let's make this a thing. But we are playing iconic live versions of songs today. So let's head to Live Aid, where Queen were not even originally meant to perform. Yeah, organizer Bob Geldof believed, quote, Queen's star had risen and fallen, end quote. Damn, Bob. So I don't know if they showed up with like a chip on their shoulder or what, but the history books all agree that Queen stole the show that day, outplaying and outperforming every other band on the Live Aid card and further cementing themselves as one of the biggest rock acts in the world. From Live Aid, here's Queen, and We Will Rock You.

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It's the Detour on Cruise FM, variety that rocks. I'm your host and driver, Curtis Anderson, and today we're driving around playing some live versions of popular songs. And up next, we head back to 1996 and MTV Unplugged. Yeah, we didn't just lose music videos when MTV went belly up recently. We lost a lot of possible career-making pop culture moments, right? Like this next one. Alice in Chains' hit song, No Excuses, is about frontman Lane Stanley's battle with addiction, and it's already a pretty raw and vulnerable song, but when he played a stripped-down version of it, the world collectively lost its mind. Despite battling illness and personal issues during the taping, Stanley and Jerry Cantrell's vocal harmonies absolutely blew people away. This also marked the final time Stanley and Cantrell performed the song together live, and it is probably the most popular version of the song that ever existed. From MTV Unplugged, here's Alice in Chains and No Excuses.

I'm Curtis. This is the Detour. And if we're celebrating the best live tracks today, you got to play this next Kiss song. It's Kiss's signature anthem. It was originally just a studio track on Dress to Kill, but exploded into legendary status when it was released as a live single from their 1975 Alive album. Yeah, it was originally called Drive Me Wild and was about a, quote, girl and a car, end quote. Really stretching the rock themes, right? But Casablanca Records founder Neil Bogart challenged the band to write a true party anthem. Paul Stanley then pitched changing the lyrics to I Want to Rock and Roll All Night and Party Every Day. The live single became the band's breakthrough hit, peaking at number 12 on the Billboard Hot 100 in 1976. The live version also includes a guitar solo that was just borrowed, like taken, from their B-side track, Getaway.

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2: Wave those Canadian flags high as we celebrate a Canadian song performed live. And, you know, sometimes you need to see a band live to really appreciate or to fall back in love or to hear a popular song you may have become sick of in a new light, right? That happened with me in this next song a couple weeks ago. Bryan Adams has his own radio show. It's called, like, Bryan Adams Radio. Bryan Adams plays a fair bit of Bryan Adams music on Bryan Adams Radio. And hey, fair play. But he played a live version of Summer of 69. Now, Summer of 69 is obviously one of the greatest Canadian hits of all time and catapulted Adams' career. But if I had to guess, I'd say in my 40-some years on this planet, I've heard Summer of 69 realistically probably 6 trillion times by now. But hearing this live version sent me down a rabbit hole of live Bryan Adams

0: And the dude played Live Aid. Yeah, Bryan Adams performed a legendary 4-song set at the Live Aid concert back in 1985. And I feel like I knew that at some point, but forgot that. But what a pleasant surprise. This version really worked for me.
1: This is the summer of 69.

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0: 37 for that. We've got bouncy castles. If you want to bring your kids, bring them. They've got a petting zoo outside. It's so cute. 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It is the grand opening celebration.
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Today we're playing the best live tracks, and this next one is a bit of a long one, but there's some great fun facts about it. Did you know the Eagles performed Hotel California live one time about 3 months before the actual album was released? The debut live performance is recorded as July 29th, 1975 at the Mississippi River Festival in Illinois. That is wild. Imagine being able to brag you were there that night, the first time Hotel California was ever played. And I could just sit here and list off more amazing facts about this song for the rest of the show. Like original title, Mexican Reggae. Shudder. And the photo on the album cover is the Beverly Hotel. I love the story. When the people, the good people of the Beverly Hotel, found out that they were apparently the Hotel California the Eagles were singing about, they were none too pleased. They threatened the Eagles with an immediate cease and desist, but then backed off after they noticed their bookings had tripled. And yup, dear listeners, that is everything you need to know about life and how the world works right there in one neat little story.

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1: 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They've got a lot of fun stuff for your kids, too. They have an indoor playground they can play on. There is a petting zoo today. If you can't make it out today, tomorrow between 1 and 4 p.m., your kids can meet Batman, Anna, or Elsa as well. So it's really cute stuff going on, and also the savings are cute too. It's Zach's Home Hardware on 51st. It's the grand opening celebration.
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1: Evan's got his jorts on.
2: I don't have my jorts on.
1: Jorts.
2: Today.
1: Who wears short shorts?
2: Evan wears jort shorts.
1: No, I don't, because my varicose veins.
2: Ah, yes. Not a great look.
1: I agree. No. I'm afraid to wear afraid to wear shorts.
2: My kids all the time are like, Dad, why are your shorts so long? I'm like, listen, I grew up in the 90s.
1: Yeah, jammers.
2: And I got varicose veins. Yeah. What are varicose veins, Dad?
1: Well, children.
2: Look. Look.
1: We should bring
2: And you're going to get them too because of the genetics.
1: Yeah. The Janko jeans we got to bring back because they're airy, you know?
2: Mm.
1: You get that air up there.
2: The airflow.
1: Airflow.
2: Yeah.
1: Or bell bottoms even, you know? They'd be good for guys like us.
2: Yeah. Yeah, I'm wearing them. You?
1: Shorts, no. Not wearing shorts today. My legs are a disaster.
2: I embrace it.
1: Yeah, I know. I have, but I don't know if I can this year. Bad. But listen. Like 30 degree, mid 30 degree heat this week.
2: Huh?
1: Spray park weather, you know, spray pads,
2: sure.
1: Stuff like that.
2: Sure.
1: You get out there, Evan? By yourself to the spray pads?
2: Listen, that's one place where adults should not go alone. And I think there's many places, but that's another one.
1: Yeah.
2: Add that to the list of places you can't go to.
1: Spray pads are great until you're just getting into it, right? You're just getting into it, and then you got to go press a button somewhere to reach it to start it again.
2: Yeah, because you're expecting the bucket to dump, and it doesn't dump, and because you got to get the button going.
1: Stupid button, and then you got to. But that's where the kids come in handy, because you just say, "Hey, go press the button over there." They like that stuff.
2: You know what?
1: They like pressing the button.
2: I think everywhere should be pressing their council to have an adult-only spray park night. Booze allowed.
1: Evan, these are the ideas that we need from you. These are, right now, this idea is so perfect.
2: I know.
1: Are they clothed or no?
2: Adults?
1: Yeah.
2: What you wear to a pool.
1: But you know? Couldn't it be optional?
2: Well, you gotta have, like, you gotta cover your parts. You're outside. Kids could be walking by.

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0: Brad and Evan.
1: So we've talked lots about the Schwann's man. You know, the Schwann's truck coming around in small towns. We've talked about that many times.
2: Yeah, you know, back in the day, they would drive around with their ice cream and their meat products.
1: And we got into the conversation I did with some friends on the weekend. We got talking about how, you know, parents still have the ice cream tins. You know, you put the Christmas baking in it now.
2: Sure.
1: Right?
2: Yeah.
1: And one of the things that was brought up by one of my friends, that everyone used to think the Schwann's man was having an affair with their mom. And then two other people spoke up saying the same thing.
2: Really? That was a thing?
1: I think the Schwann's man got so much action that it's very unsuspecting, too. It's always the milkman.
2: Yeah,
1: oh, that's the milkman. Oh, the postman's kid.
2: Right.
1: How about the Schwann's man kid? You know, that guy looks like the Schwann's driver.
2: Well, let's face it, like, that ice cream was that good.
1: It was very good.
2: It was that good.
1: It was very delicious.
2: Mm-hmm. Mm-hmm.
1: But
2: the little Dixie cup things?
1: Yeah, sure. We talked lots about that, too.
2: Yeah.
1: But that was what I couldn't believe that, though.
2: That other people thought the same thing you did?
1: Well, no, I never thought of it that way, is what I'm trying to say. That people were talking about how there was multiple people saying that they thought that their mom was having an affair with the Schwann's man. That is and to have multiple people saying it in one conversation, like maybe one person.
2: Yeah.
1: But to have multiple people is something else.
2: There must be something to, where there's smoke, there's fire, they say, you know?
1: Well, maybe there was something to it. Who knows? But I think there should be some questions out there about who belongs to the Schwann's man and who doesn't.
2: I'm going to tell you this, though. When I was a kid, I didn't care who was having relations with the Schwann's man. If I saw the Schwann's man coming down as a fat kid, I was breathing heavy, buddy.
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1: So imagine, there you are, you're on a beach in Florida hanging out, and all of a sudden you find a backpack washing up on shore.
2: Oh boy.
1: And you'd be thinking to yourself, I bet you that's drugs.
2: Yeah, it could be one of three things. Drugs.
1: A body.
2: Yeah, like feet.
1: Yeah, a head.
2: Yeah.
1: Yeah. Money. Oh. And it was money.
2: Oh.
1: Yeah. Yeah. The guy probably thought it was drugs, you know, the way it was all packaged up. And that's the thing. Like, you look at the packages, and it does kind of look like it would be drugs.
2: It's
1: It is. It's wrapped in plastic. Yeah.

0: It's what I would do.
1: Yeah, for sure.
0: And it turns out to be millions of dollars in cash just floating in the ocean.
1: Sweet.
0: And he turned it in.
1: What a loser.
0: That is the last thing I would do. That's the thing. You find these packages floating, you're going to see what it is. And that is it. He found it. He should get to keep it. There's no proof it's drug money.
1: Absolutely.
0: Maybe some boat just kind of capsized and they didn't realize it yet and it just floated ashore.
1: I mean, logic would tell you it probably is drug money.
0: It's probably a 99.83% chance it's drug money.
1: Consider yourself Robin Hood, though, you know? You're taking from the rich, giving to yourself, you know, avoiding tax money. Although it's Florida. Do they even have taxes in Florida?
0: I don't know, but you'd be walking around paying for everything in cash until you try and go buy a car. They're like, where'd you get this cash from?
1: I don't think they ask those questions in Florida.
0: Probably not.
1: No.
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0: Kat and Evan.
1: We are going to call this segment Russell Crowe Talk. Russell Crowe has broken his silence following an intense interaction he faced with some autograph seekers outside of a Paris hotel. So he went out there, and people, these autograph seekers, because they try and get as many as they can, they sell them, and they ruin it for everyone that actually wants to collect for themselves. So he came out of the hotel, and people started to press and push forward, and they were getting too close. And he said, "Stay where you are. Don't effing push in on me. I'll come to you. Give everyone space. As soon as somebody is a D word, I'm gone." Mm-hmm. We clear? That's fair. Yeah. He was coming out to sign autographs for people. Mm-hmm. He had a few stains on his shirt. He looked like a bit of a homeless. I'm just going to say it. Yeah. But he said, like, "I'm here to sign. Just don't ruin it for everybody." So people are getting all upset about it. It's like, oh my God, he's allowed to talk to people like that if they're being aggressive
2: about
1: it.
2: And also, he's Russell Crowe. Yeah. Have you not read an article about him?
1: He's Maximus.
2: Like, Maximus. I wish I could do that voice. Anyway, he's
1: crazy.
2: Yeah, he throws phones at people. Like,
1: he's an angry man.
2: He gets him and Colin Farrell are like...
1: So he, in his white beard now, and you can tell he just crushes darts because he's got the yellow on his on his mustache. But he's finally responded. Just said, "Everybody got their autograph and selfie. The passage to the hotel was kept free for guests, and I still got to the airport on time. One man, no security, handled." Yeah. That's great.
2: And perfect. Also, you know these autograph seekers are crazy when they even get Tom Hanks mad. Remember that video of Tom Hanks walking along with his wife, and the autograph seekers... walked in front of her, and he got mad. He's like, "Hey!" And he was actually like yelling in his Tom Hanks voice, "Hey!"
1: That sounded pretty good.
2: "Hey!" Russell Crowe also making news lately because he was at the French Open, probably at the same time.
1: Yeah.
2: And he caught a tennis ball. A tennis ball was shot into the crowd, and he caught it, and he kind of looks at it like a kid would look at a tennis ball.
1: He's just so excited.
2: It's good to see that even he gets excited.
1: Did he try and push his way to get an autograph from the player that hit it?
2: "Nadal! Nadal, sign my ball!"

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1: So Monday they had a big drone show in Sydney, Australia.
2: Uh-huh.
1: And it was over Darling Harbour, but people were somewhat shocked when all of a sudden the drones started falling from the sky.
2: Oh, no.
1: 90 drones fell into the harbour, luckily not injuring anybody. But they say it was due to unforeseen technical difficulties. What happened was something jammed the radio frequency of the drones, and they went outside of safety limits and fell to the ground.
2: Huh.
1: So the thing is, the drone shows, they're cool.
2: They are pretty neat.
1: But they're a little cutesy. You know, I still love the old-fashioned fireworks. You know?
2: Yeah, you know, and it reminds me, and I'll get into that right away here, but you know what I miss is actual lighters at concerts. Right?
1: Yeah, yeah.
2: You know, people would just pack lighters for a concert for the balance, but now everyone, got to hold up our flashlight on our cell phone.
1: Yeah,
2: it's lame. I miss the lighters.
1: I miss that too, and if it's, you'll see the occasional person still hold up the Bic, and you go, that's an old school rock fan.
2: Yeah.
1: And also, you know who to ask for a smoke from at intermission, you know?
2: Like, right, if you're allowed to go back out.
1: If you're allowed to go outside, you can be like, I'm going to ask that guy for
2: a dart. Well, there was a lighter app that you used to be able to get on your phone. I'm sure you could probably still get that. But here's the thing with drone shows. The only reason why they're good is if it's really dry out and you need to worry about fires starting. That's why they're good, right? When you get away from the fireworks for that.
1: Right,
2: because, you know, fireworks can start fires. I've seen that. I've had to pull out the fire extinguisher, actually, once to stop a fire.
1: Only Evan can prevent forest fires. Huh?
2: Yeah, you're right, actually.
1: Yeah.
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1: You know, it is baseball season.
2: Mm-hmm.
1: And I got my Regina Red Sox hat. I got a brand new one last year.
2: Mm-hmm.
1: And I said to myself, I said to you, it's like, I gotta get that out.
2: Mm-hmm.
1: But I haven't worn it in a while because I wore it to a fire last year. And it reeked of smoke for the longest time. It is a rookie mistake.
2: Yeah, you gotta have a designated fire hat.
1: You do.
2: You gotta have a designated fire hoodie.
1: Yep.
2: You know, these are the clothes that you're okay with getting reeked up.
1: Yeah, you can wash the smoke off. Sometimes it takes a couple washes, depending.
2: What I like to do is I have a hoodie that I'll keep by the back door. And that's my fire hoodie. I'll put that on if I'm going out to sit by the fire.
1: Uh-huh.
2: I'll leave that all year. Who cares?
1: You know, like inside?
2: For the first couple fires. And then after that,
1: it might
2: get moved out to the shed.
1: Well, I was going to say, that's something you keep in the shed or in the car hold.
2: Yeah, in the car hold too. Yeah, yeah. But I think it's got to be clothing you're okay with maybe getting little burn marks.
1: Well, and that's the other thing when it comes to pants or jorts.
2: Yeah.
1: Right? You got to have your good fire jorts as well.
2: See, I like to wear pants by the fire because you never know. You never know what's going to hop up and hit you in the leg.
1: Uh-huh.
2: Right?
1: Not me. I'm not weak like that. I wear shorts to fires and just burn the, singe the leg hair off.
2: Yeah. Do you remember back in the days, everybody did this. I think everybody did it. When you'd go to like a provincial campground or whatever, and they always had the fire pits with the old school metal.
1: Yeah, you could cook on them.
2: Yeah. Yeah, yeah, right. Exactly. Yeah. But when you had a fire in there, you'd put your feet up and you'd always try and you'd melt the soles of your shoes.
1: Yeah, and then you'd have to tell your mom, you'd be like, what'd you do to your shoes? You just have to tell her that you ran real fast.
2: Yeah, I'm so quick.
1: And then everyone else would eventually tell their parents, oh, you wouldn't believe how Evan wrecked his shoes. And then it'd eventually get back to your mom and your mom would be like, I knew you weren't that fast.
2: This sounds like it was...
1: It's a true story.
2: Yeah, yeah, yeah.

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1: Dial Flippers, rejoice.
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2: I found me a reason, so check me tomorrow. We'll see if I'm leaking.

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1: Sometimes you read an article, a headline, and you're like, well, there's an answer for that. And this is one of those. And it's just the headline. Expert shares theory on why 13-foot great white shark killed man in horrific circumstances. I'm going to tell you why. Because it's a great white shark and you're in their territory.
2: Yeah, it's an apex predator.
1: It is. It's a great white shark. You're in the water. Mm-hmm. It sees you. You look like a great meal of food. Yeah. It's going to kill you. It might not like the taste of you at first, but if it's hard up for food, it's going to eat you.
2: Yeah, it's kind of like, I know there's a stand-up comedian that does this bit. I wish I could. I can't remember who it was. But they were talking about that, how they laugh when people are shocked that sharks attack people. You shouldn't be shocked because you're in the ocean. It would be more shocking if a shark attacked you and you were on the third floor of an apartment building hanging out in your apartment.
1: That's true.
2: If a shark attacked you there, that would be shocking.
1: Yeah. So they're like, oh, the International Shark Attack File, which is a big thing apparently. It adds that this guy was spearfishing, and so
2: he's covered in fish guts.
1: Well, so that's it. So as they say, you know, a shark can smell blood from a mile away, whatever it is, a teaspoon or a drop of blood. So it's like, yeah, this scent of blood sends the sharks into a frenzied state along with the vibrations from the spearfishing gun. So you're in the ocean. You're spearfishing, and the vibrations from that attract sharks, along with the scent of blood from the fish. That sounds like it has a bad idea written all over it. And maybe the shark's sticking up for its fish friends. Hey, you're out here. You're killing my fish friends. You don't be killing my fish friends. I'm going to kill you.
2: Hey, Evan.
1: What?
2: Do you want to go head out into some bear caves? But first, before we go, can I cover you in honey and meat marinade?

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1: When you could be having breakfast.
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0: Brad and Evan.
1: So, 10-year anniversary yesterday.
2: Mm-hmm.
1: The birth of one of the greatest, I'm going to call it American patriots.
2: Okay.
1: And today marks the 10-year anniversary of this patriot's passing.
2: Oh?
1: And the White House has even talked about this. And this was the beginning of the downfall of society.
2: Oh, no.
1: The White House posted, "Today, we remember a legend."
2: Oh.
1: They posted this yesterday. "On this day in history, Harambe would have celebrated another birthday.
2: Don't
1: an icon that became part of internet history, American culture, and in an entire generation's timeline. Tomorrow marks 10 years since we lost him, 10 years since the moment the world stopped scrolling and collectively mourned something bigger than a meme. He became a symbol of loyalty, strength, chaos, unity, and the strange beauty of the internet, bringing millions of people together for one cause. Never forgetting Harambe. Everyone remembers where they were when they heard the news. And somehow, a decade later, his legacy still lives on.
2: Uh-huh.
1: Gone, but never forgotten. Rest easy to a true patriot. May 27th, 1999 to May 28th, 2016. Forever in our hearts." I didn't know that he was 10 years and a day when he died.
2: Yeah, I didn't know it was almost his birthday.
1: Yeah, that's something.
2: So if people don't remember Harambe, Harambe was a gorilla,
1: yeah.
2: And a child fell into a zoo enclosure, correct?
1: Yeah.
2: And where was this? Like
1: Cincinnati?
2: Cincinnati. Yeah, something like that. That sounds right. Cincinnati. And Harambe grabbed the child. Okay.
1: Yeah.
2: And didn't harm the kid.
1: It looked like he was almost trying to protect the kid.
2: Yeah. Like almost like Harambe was like, "This kid's mine now."
1: Yeah.
2: You know? And they shot Harambe.
1: They killed him.
2: Because they thought he was a threat to the child. That's probably the right move. But don't let your kids fall into zoo enclosures.
1: Why didn't they shoot the parents of the kid?
2: Yeah.
1: Maybe Harambe would have been a better father. They don't know. And here's the other thing that I laugh about with this is that people would, you could send like Donald Trump a message about Harambe and you'd get a reply back saying that they're going to do everything they can to investigate the killing and murder of Harambe. That was back in 2016. You would get that same message. It was the exact same message. As long as you put Harambe in it, you'd get a response back about it. But 10 years.
2: You know, and it's true. Everything has gone downhill since Harambe's death.
1: Yeah. And because of his passing today, 10 years ago today, we're going to take a moment of silence.
2: All right. Oh, you want more? Sorry.
1: How long does a moment of silence actually last?
2: I don't know. That seemed like it was too long.

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1: Saskatchewan can sometimes get the reputation of being a little hillbilly.
2: Oh, okay. Yeah, I told you a story about some hillbillies recently.
1: Yeah. But Alberta will always be more hillbilly. Despite them having bigger cities, they have
2: a bigger population. Therefore, a better chance of having more hillbillies.
1: Right. Guy by the name of Dusty Friesen. Online, he goes by Dusty Dozer. Now, Dusty does indeed do her because he just ramped a boat off of a 40-foot drop.
2: Uh-huh.
1: There's this video that's going viral, and by the way, police are hating this video. He took an old boat and he launched it off of Lunbreck Falls in Alberta, a 40-foot drop into the Crow's Nest River. Now, technically, he's actually from BC.
2: He is from BC.
1: Anyway, this video is going crazy, and I gotta say, it's pretty awesome.
2: Now, there's a rumor going around about Dusty.
1: Okay.
2: The rumor is that he quit drinking a few years ago, and this is how he fills the void, by doing crazy things. So he's quit drinking to better his health, but he's putting his life on the line by
1: launching aluminum boats off of waterfalls.

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1: The warm weather is here, so are the mosquitoes. They started a bit late because obviously things were pretty snowy in the province for quite a long time there, and they couldn't do their thing. And now they're out in full force. They're super hungry, and I hate this time of year. I hate mosquitoes in general. I love summer so, so much, and then the mosquito has to come along and ruin it for me because they bite me all the time.
2: Well, I mean, maybe be less delicious to them. I don't know. Are there things that you can do? Things that you can eat, maybe?
1: I don't know. And I have, honestly, I've tried absolutely everything. I've lit citronella candles. I've sprayed lemon oil on my body.
2: Yeah.
1: I have done the loose clothing, light-colored clothing, that sort of thing.
2: Have you tried?
1: And the citronella.
2: Have you tried this one, though? Have you tried covering your body in mud? Like Arnold Schwarzenegger did in the movie Predator, all you can see are your eyes. That's, I think,
1: nobody
2: the way
1: wants
2: to do it.
1: Rock up to a nice outdoor dinner covered in mud. Hey guys, here's Stacey. Well, she's covered in mud.
2: She's really vulnerable to mosquitoes, and she's very allergic to the bites. So this is why she has to do that. Yeah. let it slide.
1: You know which other one is not good? And I tried this one. It's a patch you wear, and it's like vitamin B12, because apparently mosquitoes don't like B12, and it microdoses you with vitamins through your skin, and all that ends up happening is when you sweat, you just smell like vitamins, which is disgusting.
2: Yeah. Doing some research on B12 and what it's like. If you take it in excess, like it sounds like what you're doing there, there can also be some side effects to that too.
1: Oh.
2: So if you have too much B12, you can have symptoms of skin redness, you get acne, anxiety, heart palpitations, and or headaches. So.
1: Oh, okay.
2: Yeah.
1: Wow.
2: Pick your thing you want. Would you rather be itchy or have all those things? And if you do take B12, do you pass it on to the mosquitoes? Like they bite you and now they have anxiety and heart palpitations?
1: And their pee stinks. Like vitamins too.
2: That would be worth it if that's what you get to do to them.
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1: The legislature are going to be going undergoing a bit of a renovation to help modernize things just slightly. A slight modernization, a slight update. They're going to be adding something that, I don't know, maybe it's a little too modern. Not too sure. Women's bathrooms.
2: Whoa, back it up.
1: Can
2: what
1: you
2: did
1: believe
2: you say?
1: That? Yeah, they're
2: ultra
1: adding women's.
2: Ultra trendy women's
1: so
2: bathrooms?
1: So hip and so modern. Yeah, they're adding, just a women's bathroom. The legislature has never had one. They had like one that they kind of did for women that was an adjustment.
2: Yeah, like a Band-Aid project.
1: It's just like a janitor closet with a drain in the floor that the women could use. Yeah. So the legislature is, that's a very old building. It's over 100 years old. And originally, when they constructed that building, there were no women politicians. And women, I don't think, were even allowed to be involved in politics. So things have changed significantly over the last century. And
2: but can I just say, it's been at least 120 years, and they are now just building a dedicated women's washroom space?
1: Yeah, they're just getting around to it.
2: Do better. That's actually kind of gross.
1: I agree.
2: And I would say embarrassing that they had, we've got this temporary women's space that we just took the man off the door and threw a woman on it a few places. Come on.
1: I agree with you 100%. If anything, I feel like that bathroom, the one that was existing, should have been dedicated specifically for the women. Dudes can just pee outside.
2: Give them all.
1: Go outside. What do you need a bathroom for?
2: Or give them the janitor's closet with the bucket.
1: That's
2: fine.
1: Men would be fine with that. I think that would be appropriate and also fun to watch. Just a bunch of politicians in suits just watering the bush outside of the legislature building. Why not?

0: 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Just the right amount of talk to go along with an all-star playlist.
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1: I started my day at 2 o'clock this morning, and Well, you know when you wake up and you feel like you forgot something? You're like, what am I? I feel like I'm forgetting something. It turns out I was correct in those feelings. My subconscious woke me up and was reminding me that I left the water on the lawn. I turned it on just before bed and I thought, I'll just give it a quick sprinkle. Turns out it was 6 hours of a quick sprinkle, So it's had its watering for the summer. I'm done now. That's it.
2: That is it.
1: One big drink. Yeah.
2: One big drink.
1: Yeah.
2: Now your lawn is like, well, that's it for us.
1: Yeah. Yeah.
2: Well, and that's the thing is the frustration at the moment of like, well, dang, you know, now you're going to be waiting for your water bill. I cannot wait to see what your water bill is.
1: You can't wait. You're excited to see the displeasure of very high water
2: I want
1: bill.
2: To relish in your misfortune.
1: Yes,
2: as a
1: that's
2: good
1: nice.
2: Friend of yours.
1: Thank you. Yeah.
2: Because you know what? This sounds like something I would do.
1: Right.
2: If I had sprinkler, like guaranteed, I would probably do something like this because I have the same train of thought as yours. It gets derailed very quickly and quite often.
1: Well, I had an alarm set on my phone, right? That's what I do normally is that I set an alarm and I had it. It went off. I went to go turn it off. And I got hijacked by one of my children. So,
2: make the kids pay it.
1: Right.
2: Pay the bill.
1: Take it out of their college fund. This usually happens to me, I would say, once a season. Once a season, I'll leave it on too long. Sometimes it's an hour, sometimes it's six. This isn't, I also did this with the barbecue once, too. We have the natural gas barbecue.
2: What?
1: I left it running for, I think it was like 2 days. Yeah, not a very good thing. No, this 100% happened. It 100% happened.
2: Oh, my God, dude.
1: It was, we had barbecued
2: you need
1: something. And I do. I need timers. I need reminders. I need all those things. And my wife went to barbecue and turned on the barbecue a couple days later, and she's like, it's still on. So, not great. You know what it is, though? It's like doing a brisket. It's like I did a brisket. Mm. Just when it was all done, there was no meat. That's all. So
2: no payoff.
1: Yeah, no payoff at all.
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1: In Canada right now, the country's fairly divided. You know, Alberta doesn't seem too happy with the way things are going. They're talking about having a referendum. Well, I think they are doing a referendum vote.
2: Regardless, I think so, yeah.
1: In the fall. And that's what's going on there. But the latest survey, it looks like Canada, the highest percentage of Canadians feel like Canada is headed in the right direction. 47% of people believe Canada is on the right track. 39% say the country is on the wrong track. So again, very divided.
2: Yep.
1: Very divided in this poll. I did a little bit of research into the poll to find out where exactly are people having these feelings of the country being on the right track or the wrong track. Do you want to take any guesses? Wild stabs at...
2: I have three provinces that I've... Well, two. I feel like maybe Ontario thinks things are on the right track.
1: Okay.
2: Is that a fair assumption?
1: Well, yeah. Let's hear what, who else and
2: maybe
1: and where else.
2: Beautiful British Columbia.
1: So I'll tell you, it is mostly Ontario,
2: yeah.
1: Quebec,
2: uh-huh.
1: and the Maritimes.
2: Oh, all the Maritimes.
1: Who feel like that Canada is on the right track.
2: This is suspect.
1: The ones who feel like Canada is on the wrong track would be Saskatchewan,
2: yes.
1: Alberta,
2: yes.
1: obviously, and Manitoba.
2: Uh-huh.
1: And in the middle is BC, who are mostly neutral.
2: Okay.
1: But also, interestingly enough there too, with the feelings of feeling like Canada is on the right track, goes along with equalization payments.
2: Huh,
1: all the people
2: the
1: getting the highest percentage and portion of equalization. Meanwhile, the ones who are paying the most feel like Canada's on
2: off
1: the wrong track.
2: The rails.
1: I'm sure there's no correlation.
2: No, zero.
1: I would doubt it.
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1: They say breakfast is the most important meal of the day. But why have breakfast?
2: This tastes like boring.
1: When you could be having breakfast.
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1: It is the final season for the Snowbirds, and the Snowbirds with this final season have joined the ranks of the like of Taylor Swift, or I would say Jay-Z, people who sell out concerts in only minutes. The Snowbirds, they sold out their last event in less than 30 minutes on Monday. It was a record pace for them. I don't know if they've ever sold out an event so quickly. I don't know if they have the sex appeal of somebody like Taylor Swift, the sizzle, right?
2: People are not always necessarily clamoring for those tickets. Yeah. But yeah, this was a huge deal because it is the final, as we know it, air show for the Snowbirds. They're going to be grounded. The planes are going to be replaced by some proppy planes instead of the cool Tudor jets. Yeah. So everybody wanted in on it. And it's, I think when it comes to ticket sales, they said they only have about 550 parking spots.
1: Yeah.
2: So that is what they sold, basically.
1: Yeah. It's at that Moose Jaw Airport there, which is funny, too, that Moose Jaw is the home of the Snowbirds. Because you think when you get to become a Snowbird, that is, like, as a pilot, I'm sure that is, that's the NHL.
2: Elite.
1: Like, that is,
2: yes.
1: To be able to fly like that, you have to be amazing. You have to have the caliber of flying skills would be just off the charts. And then you get there and they're like, all right, and you're moving to Moose Jaw too, by the way. What a
2: yay.
1: What a payoff.
2: The tunnels are great. You'll love the tunnels.
1: Yeah, it's so nice.

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5: Frankie's Banh Mi is Saskatoon's worst kept lunch secret. We're talking Vietnamese cuisine, a baguette with a thin crisp crust packed with meat and other savory ingredients. Not only are they deliciously famous, the crunch is so loud it interrupts conversations. It knocks the burgers and fries right out of other people's hands. It's Vietnamese flavors with Saskatoon attitude. Beautiful but messy by design. Frankie's Banh Mi. Open 11 a.m. Monday through Saturday. 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
6: 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But actually, spring officially begins when you hear this. Springtime is grilling time, and Saskatoon Barbecues and More want you to be warm weather ready with a new barbecue or smoker from Napoleon. 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It's time to defrost and get at her. 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
1: One of the things I don't think we realize are all of the conventions that do happen here. Like, sometimes 3,000 people will come in to a city and have a huge convention on, you know, death care services, funeral service people.
2: It's the Undertaker convention, right?
1: I wanted to say it nicely, but yeah. I like death care. That's an interesting way to put it. So they were talking about, you know, new ways to embalm people, different chemicals that get used.
2: Of course, industry stuff.
1: Industry stuff. The also implementation about technology and how much that's changed the game, where people are now like live streaming their funerals. Also that people kind of want bespoke funerals now, where they want the ashes put into really unique things. It's not just an urn anymore. Yeah. They want them baked into a diamond. And
2: are they incorporating AI into it? I'm sorry, this person is still alive.
1: Oh, you got me.
2: Whoops. Thanks for checking me on that. They are really dead, right?
1: No, I don't know if AI, well, I'm sure AI was brought into it somewhere.
2: With any convention, as you do when you go to a convention, they usually go out partying. And I just think, man, these guys have seen some stuff. I wonder the stories they're telling each other over drinks. Like, you're not going to believe this funeral I was at. Oh, the body, they dropped the casket. It fell right out and it rolled down a hill.
1: They spilt the ashes all over the food. What?
2: Yeah.
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1: Yeah. This is big news. Yesterday, the federal government have announced that they, by next week, will unveil their plans for what they're going to do with AI. Ta-da. We actually have artificial intelligence minister, Evan Solomon. He's run by ChatGPT.
2: He's a robot.
1: Yeah, he's a chatbot that we have. One of our MPs now, paid salary job, making $250,000 a year, is an AI. No, he's a real person. But essentially, they're going to be talking about what their plan is for AI.
2: And they're actually behind. They've been putting this off for quite some time.
1: Yeah, are they?
2: Yes.
1: AI's been around for 4 years, so are they behind? Yeah.
2: No, I mean on their promise. They're like, we're going to have it by the end of 2025.
1: Right.
2: And here we are, end of May, almost June of next year.
1: Well, anybody expecting the government to be on time with something is, are you new around here?
2: Fair enough.
1: I also think it's funny that they're adopting this now and moving forward with such a push on this now. If you're savvy to what's going on in the tech world with AI, a lot of the big corporations like Microsoft, Amazon, I'm just trying to think, there are a few other ones who fired a whole ton of employees to move in with more AI, and now they're all backpedaling with that because it's costing them far more to use the AI tokens than it is to have actual employees.
2: Yep.
1: And so now they're scaling back their AI, looking to rehire people, and just in time for that, the government's like, hey, AI, did you guys say it's costing a lot and wasting a lot of time and money?
2: I'm interested.
1: Tell me more about that. I would actually, we're on board for this kind of endeavor.
3: Cruise FM.